It was Quincy Jones Orchestra with Desafinado. Before that, we heard Stan Getz with Chaga de Ciudad, No More Blues. He was playing with the Gary McFarland Big Band in that occasion. This next track is Bossa Nova de Funk. It's played by Maynard Ferguson Orchestra in 1963.

Bossa Nova de Funk, played by Maynard Ferguson Orchestra. We're all volunteers here at this station, this group of stations. 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That's 3847 1717. And ask for John Carrier. Where are we now? Oh, yes. The jazz singer Cassandra Wilson sadly passed away on the 1st of September 2026, and she was aged just 70. She had a unique voice and style with her singing, admired by many. I'll play 3 songs by her this morning as a tribute. First off is Blue and Green, the tune being written by Miles Davis and Bill Evans, and Cassandra wrote words for it. She recorded it in 1985, which was early in her career. Blue in Green.

Blue and Green. Cassandra Wilson. This next track was a hit record for the Monkees, and it shows Cassandra Wilson's versatility. It's from her 1995 album, which was quite popular, New Moon Daughter. That's the name of the album. And the track is Last Train to Clarksville.

Cassandra Wilson with Last Train to Clarksville. This last track is from a 2015 album Wilson recorded to commemorate Billie Holiday's centenary. The album was titled Coming Forth by Day, and she covered a number of songs associated with Billie. This one is You Go to My Head.

You Go to My Head. A unique singer, Cassandra Wilson. I promised you another version of Eleanor Rigby. This is by the amazing guitarist Stanley Jordan. He's playing solo. There are no overdubs.

Eleanor Rigby from the remarkable Stanley Jordan. Here's the delightful Ingrid James with a song that has a gender change from the original appearance on A Hard Day's Night. And I Love Him, accompanied by the very talented John Reeves on piano. It's from Ingrid's 2008 release, Circumflex.

And I love him, Ingrid Jones and John Reeves on piano. This next track's from an album released in 1967 by saxophonist Bud Shank, and it was titled Magical Mystery Tour. Wonder where he got the name from. Hello, Goodbye, with Chet Baker playing flugelhorn.

I'd shank Chet Baker. Chet Baker. Hello, goodbye. Yeah, change of theme now. More Beatles later. This is Midnight in the Air by the George Shearing Quintet.

0: And a tasteful Anita O'Day with a song called Man with the Horn. The man with the horn, I think, was Bud Shank.
1: Don't even go to a movie show if you're not by my side. I stay home by my radio, but I'm satisfied. All my flirting days are gone, on the level from now on. Don't go for any excitement now. Books are my best company. All my opinions have changed somehow.

Now, the unmistakable voice of Dinah Washington with Keeping Out of Mischief Now. Before that, we heard Nita O'Day, Man with a Horn. And before that, Midnight in the Air by the George Shearing Quintet. And now for something completely different. No, I'm not going to play the Liberty Bell March. German organist Barbara Dennerlein from her 1997 release, Junkanoo. Sounds like a party to me. This is Walk on Air.

Barbara Dandelion with Walk on Air, a song she wrote. Amazing organist, that one. It's just gone 11 a.m. You're listening to the Swing and Big Band Show on Saturday morning here on MBS Light. 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I hope my friend Thomas managed to find me on air this morning on that website, mbslight.com.au. I'm Bruce Tyrrell. We have one more hour of music to come. This is The Velvet Fog, Mel Torme. You're getting to be a habit with me.

That was Dinah Shore singing with Andre Previn, accompanying on piano, My Funny Valentine. Here's the great Gershwin classic, Summertime, and sung by Lou Rawls.

Summertime. That was sung by Lou Rawls. There's Cannonball Adderley again. This time he's got an orchestra. And it's from the album African Waltz. It's a tune written by Wes Montgomery, the guitarist, who's not playing on the album, by the way. And the song's called West Coast Blues.

Cannonball Adderley in his orchestra, West Coast Blues. Back to Beatlemania. Here's James Morrison with a gentle trombone rendition of Here, There and Everywhere, which was from the Beatles album Revolver, which we're talking about today.

It was a very pretty Beatles tune, In My Life. It's played by Spyro Gyra. That song's a great favourite of my wife. It was originally from the Rubber Soul Beatles album. Sergio Mendes and Brazil 66 had a pop hit with this song at their peak. The Fool on the Hill, which is originally on the Beatles album, Magical Mystery Tour.

Sergio Mendes, Brazil 66, The Fool on the Hill. This recording by Earth, Wind and Fire did very well in the pop charts. Originally from the Beatles' Revolver album, again, Got to Get You Into My Life.

Got to get you into my life. Earth, Wind and Fire. In a program featuring the Beatles music, it's mandatory that this song is included. It's originally from the Help album. This is Dave Grusin with Yesterday.

A very pensive Dave Grusin there with Yesterday. That's the last of the Beatles songs. Beatles were a huge part of my teenage years and many other people worldwide. They were so big. I'll tell this story a number of times. I remember when the new 45, new single was coming out from the Beatles, a new one. We'd take a little transistor radio to bed and then wait until midnight because our radio station would play both sides of the single three or four times in a row. And then you had to have listened to it because the next day at school it was the prime topic of conversation in the schoolyard. The Beatles. I don't think it'll ever be something like that again. Here's Jeff Goldblum and the Mildred Snitzer Orchestra with a great Errol Garner jazz standard, Misty, and Melody Gardot is singing.

0: Yeah, Jeff.
1: Jeff Goldblum and the Mildred Snitzer Orchestra. Misty. That was sung by Melody Gardot. That's off their 2026 album, Night Blooms. As you know, I really like that orchestra. Here's the trumpeter Lee Morgan with a song written by Cedar Walton, the pianist, on the recording. The track is Rainy Night.

That was alto saxophonist Art Pepper with Friends playing another weather song, A Foggy Day. Before that, we heard Lee Morgan with Rainy Night. And before that, we had Misty. Does sound like a weather forecast. I've enjoyed being with you this morning, bringing you my version of Beatlemania. If you've never discovered the Beatles, then I urge you to explore their music and legacy. We're getting on towards 12 o'clock. Until we meet again, I'm Bruce Tyrrell, and I bid you farewell with a Duke Ellington, Billy Horn composition to take us out. We started with Duke Ellington, so let's finish with a Duke Ellington. And this is something we can do this afternoon. Guitarist Kenny Burrell and saxophonist Grover Washington Jr. with Daydream. Ciao.

Tonight's soloists are Yo-Yo Ma and Robert McFerrin performing the Musette by Johann Sebastian Bach. Please, yes. Can we get on with it? Thank you. Play it then, would you? Give me my note. Thank you. I appreciate that. 1, 2, 3.

Hello, Ross Sadler. Welcome to this edition of the Bandstand Collection. I recently did a program entitled A State of Brass Wonder, and that made me think of another state which could form the basis of a program, and that is a state of matrimony. So let's have that program today. We should start with a fanfare. Two fanfares for a royal wedding, written by Sir Arnold Bax, played by Onyx Brass.

not the vexed subject of a wedding march. Lohengrin and the Mendelssohn March from A Midsummer Night's Dream remained at the top of the tree for years. World War I, however, was a time when feelings were high, and so representatives of the American Relief Legion asked Sousa to compose a wedding march to replace the music of Wagner and Mendelssohn for American weddings. Sousa responded with an epic march with fanfares and grand themes and a highly romantic middle section. Here to play it, the Marine Band of the Royal Netherlands Navy, conducted by Keith Bryan.

You're listening to the Bandstand Collection, and our program today is entitled A State of Matrimony. Sousa wasn't the only brass band composer to become involved with matrimony. Julius Fuchsik produced his marital

opera composers love marriage. Nowhere on the opera stage do you find more fun and games than when two happily married women are confronted with an oaf who thinks himself a stud. I'm talking about the operas based on Shakespeare's Merry Wives of Windsor. And here's the overture to the 1840 opera by Otto Nicolai, played for us in a brass band arrangement by the Black Dyke Mills Band.

now to a short-lived marriage, that of Romeo and Juliet, as viewed by Charles Gounod. One of the highlights has to be Juliet's waltz song. Here it is in an arrangement for cornet and brass band. Mark Wilkinson is the cornet soloist with the Fodens Band.

cornet soloist Mark Wilkinson, with the Foden's Band, brought to an end this edition of the Bandstand Collection, with that arrangement of Juliet's waltz song from Romeo and Juliet by Charles Gounod.

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0: 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The headaches, the heartaches, the backaches, the flops, the sheriff who escorts you out of town.
1: The opening when your heart beats like a drum. 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

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Take courage, now there's a sport, an invitation to the state of rigor mort. And purity, a noble yen, and very restful every now and then. I find humility means to be hurt. It's not the earth the meek inherit, it's the dirt. Honesty is fatal, it should be taboo. Diligence, a fate I would hate. If charity means giving, I give it to you. And fidelity is only for your mate. Ha! You'll never find a virtue on statusing my quo or making

march called Bullets and Bayonets by John Philip Sousa and played by the Eastman Wind Ensemble, conducted by Frederick Fennell. We have another march, and this is by the Marine Band of the Royal Netherlands Navy. It's called The March of the Belgian Paratroops.

The March of the Belgian Paratroops by Leymans, and played by the Marine Band of the Royal Netherlands Navy, conducted by First Lieutenant H.C. van Lijnschoten. Now, we have the Virtuoso Brass Band of Great Britain, conducted by Harry Mortimer, and he conducts an arrangement by Frank Wright of the overture to the opera Le Roi d'Ys, The King of Ys, by Lalo.

the overture to the opera The King of Ys by Lalo, arranged by Frank Wright and played by the Virtuoso Brass Band of Great Britain, conducted by Harry Mortimer. Now we have one of the most famous of Russian marches. It's called The Slav Woman's Farewell, written in 1912 by Vasily Agapkin, who at that time was a staff trumpeter in a cavalry regiment.

The band of the Royal Swedish Army, conducted by Mats Janhagen, played The Slav Woman's Farewell by Vasily Agapkin, and follows it with a march by a man known as Sweden's March King, Sam Rydberg, who died in 1956. His march called Nordiska Spelen, or Nordic Games.

That was called Nordic Games, composed by a gentleman, as I mentioned, who was known as Sweden's March King. His name was Sam Rydberg, and played by the band of the Royal Swedish Army, conducted by Mats Jernhagen.

0: A table for two, a lady divine, a rhapsody blue, a bottle of wine. Then you'll listen to a siren song. Come and shuffle along.
1: Come and dance.
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2: Why don't you

The middle Strauss brother, Josef, spent many years in the shadow of his older brother, Johann. Josef was trained as an engineer, and although full of musical talent, had not studied the violin, conducting, or composing. But in times of need, especially when Johann became ill, it was Josef who took over the Strauss Orchestra and kept the family business alive. His unyielding commitment to his family came first, and ultimately enabled Josef to become one of the great composers of Viennese classical music. Here's one of his waltzes, an imaginative tableau of tones called Aquarellen, or watercolours.

That was a waltz by Josef Strauss called Watercolours and played by the Vienna Philharmonic Orchestra, conducted by Willy Boskovsky. There are many stories to tell from the all-too-short life of Josef Strauss, who died in 1870 at the age of 42. His brother Johann said, "He's the more talented one. I'm simply more popular." Now for a piece about an entirely different style of painting, one that played the main role in Fred Raymond's Masque in Blau. That 1937 work, once hugely popular, may no longer be the mainstay of the stage, but some of the songs from it have never faded, such as this best-known piece from the operetta, Don't Look Too Deeply into a Beautiful Woman's Eyes.

The tenor was Peter Schreyer, and he sang the aria Don't Look Too Deeply Into a Beautiful Woman's Eyes, and that came from the operetta Masker in Blau by Fred Raymond. Peter Schreyer and the Dresden Philharmonic Orchestra, conducted by Heinz Rögner. The last of Paganini's legendary 24 caprices for solo violin, composed especially for his own spectacular sleight of hand, captivated Russian composer and pianist Sergei Rachmaninoff, who could find no peace with this caprice until he finally transcribed it for piano, and it became the main theme for a grand rhapsody for piano and orchestra, composed in just 6 weeks and performed for the first time in 1934 by Rachmaninoff and the Philadelphia Orchestra, conducted by Leopold Stokowski. The enchanting heart of the rhapsody is known as the 18th variation.

And that was the 18th variation from the Rhapsody by Rachmaninoff on a theme of Paganini. And the pianist was Isidore Goodman, playing with the Melbourne Symphony Orchestra, conducted by Patrick Thomas. The next selection also was composed originally for the violin, and it was with this melody that French composer Jules Massenet set the death scene of his legendary heroine Thaïs in the opera of the same name. Thaïs was given its first performance in 1894 and was about the Macedonian king Alexander the Great, who conquered the powerful Persian Empire and destroyed the city of Persepolis in 330 BC. Legend has it that the stunning and seductive Thaïs prompted him to do it. French writer Anatole France turned the tale into a historical novel, which composer Massenet used in turn as the basis for his opera. Here's the celebrated Meditation in an arrangement for James Galway.

The meditation from the opera Thais by Massenet. And that was arranged for and played by James Galway and the National Philharmonic Orchestra, conducted by David Measham. But now, more music by Joseph Strauss. An entire series of his pieces for the dance floor have titles that describe typically feminine traits: the affectionate one, the flirt, the naive one, the chivalrous woman, and this one, which is an early polka mazurka called Die Schwätzerin, or the gossip, a part given to the oboe, which of course has the last word.

The Gossip, a polka mazurka by Josef Strauss, played by the old Viennese Strauss Ensemble, led by Artur Kühling.

as well as the Strausses and the Lanners, a whole series of highly talented dance and military band conductors were involved in creating a rapidly growing reservoir of entertaining melodies. One of them was Karel Komsak, a Czech bandmaster, who established himself in Vienna as the dashing leader of an Austrian military band and one of the most popular musicians in the Strauss circle. Komsak composed his most famous waltz for the ladies who enjoyed waltzing in the spa town of Baden, and so he dedicated this waltz to the pretty girls of Baden.

The Maids of Baden was by Kirill Komsak, and that was played by the orchestra of the Vienna Volksoper, conducted by Max Schönherr. From the Viennese waltz, we're going to make quite a leap now to ragtime. Scott Joplin, the king of ragtime, composed primarily in this medium. In 1893, at the age of 25, he established the band with which he achieved worldwide popularity and fame. This piece is called The Cascades and is played by the German Saxophone Ensemble.

the German saxophone ensemble with an arrangement of Scott Joplin's The Cascades. Now, another big leap from ragtime to opera, with music that's about 2.5 centuries old. One of Anna-Sophie von Otter's favourite roles is that of Orpheus in Gluck's opera based on the ancient Greek myth. Orpheus is permitted to lead his wife Eurydice back from the underworld on condition that he doesn't turn around to look at her. Well, as we all know, he did look round. But did he lose her forever? Well, not in the opera. Moved by Orpheus's music, the gods release her once again. And here's the song with which Orpheus touches the gods.

Orpheus's Lament from Gluck's opera Orpheus and Eurydice. And that was Anna Sophie Fonotta with the English concert conducted by Trevor Pinnock. The same story is handled, of course, quite differently in a witty parody of the Orpheus myth that Jacques Offenbach presented to Paris audiences almost a century later. Offenbach's name comes to mind in connection with the title of our next piece of music, a barcarolle. But it's not the famous Offenbach barcarolle. This one was composed by Nico Dostal for his operetta Manina.

That was a barcarolle from the operetta Manina by Nico Dorstal, featuring the Günter Arndt Choir and the Berlin Symphony Orchestra. Well, next we have Bryn Terfel as Papageno in The Magic Flute by Mozart, introducing himself as the local birdcatcher.

0: wie ein Kind sie heim.
1: And that was Printemps with the Metropolitan Opera Orchestra in New York, conducted by James Levine, the Birdcatcher's Song from The Magic Flute by Mozart. Well, now we turn to Vienna's great public park, the Prater, and a mammoth concert that took place there in 1891 with all the military bands of the city's garrisons, some 500 musicians in all, joining to pay tribute to a 66-year-old Johann Strauss. Even Brahms attended as a guest of honour. Strauss gave his thanks for the accolades in the form of a brand new waltz, in which he personally conducted the 500 military musicians. He'd actually composed it as a waltz with chorus to be given its first performance by the Vienna Männergesangverein, but the instrumental preview was richly applauded. Here it is in an authentic interpretation by the same Männergesangverein, the Vienna Male Choral Society, and the title is Groß Wien, or Great Vienna.

And there we heard the Vienna Male Choral Society and the Symphony Orchestra of Czechoslovak Radio, conducted by Johannes Wildner, presenting Gross Wien, or Great Vienna, by Johann Strauss the Younger.

One of the best rhythm tunes I know came out of a picture, the first sensational musical made in this country when the transition was made from silent to sound. This country was electrified by this beautiful piece of musical work in a picture. And Arthur Freed and Acio Brown wrote one of my pet tunes called Singing in the Rain. And Arthur Freed is going to play it at this time. Singing in the Rain.

0: Boulevard. You're looking for the heart of Saturday night.
1: Ah, yes. Shall we join Tom Waits to find the very heart of Saturday night? For the next 2 hours, i.e. up to midnight, the witching hour, this is Rob giving you great jazz and blues and just, I think, some really, really fine music. Starting with the title by Phoebe Snow is Errol Garner, colon, Teach Me Tonight.

Yes, Erogana, Teach Me Tonight. She's great, isn't she? And I've got a couple of other tracks too. But what else have we got this evening? Well, I've got something rather special, particularly for those of you who like a little bit of R&B. Does anybody remember bands like the Purple Hearts, the Coloured Balls? Ah, perhaps you do. Then you will remember a fella called Mick Hadley, one of the people who introduced Brisbane people to blues music and also to rhythm and blues music. I have a CD here called Benzedrine Beat, which takes us back to the city by Sydney and the 60s by its title. Does it not? The Purple Hearts and the Colour Balls, two of his bands, another one was Rufus, and then Mick Hadley, and I think the Mick Hadley Band over a period of time. This particular one covers 1964 to 1970. It's got true old blues stuff in it. It's got great rhythm and blues. It has a fabulous fella called Mick Hadley. I know that some of you would have seen him as you were growing up, as you went out. Lobby Lloyd and his Coloured Balls. Anyway, that's going to put a bit of energy into the program, I hope. I think you're going to really, really love it. But first of all, I thought we'd just play a little bit of Johnny Hodges, and then I'll tell you about Johnny Ray's Downtown. You're listening to Saturday Night, the very, very heart of it.

Oh, yes, the wonderful Johnny Hodges, and he'll be featuring also later in the program. That's actually called Johnny Hodges Triple Play, and that's Take 'Em Off. Take 'Em Off? Don't say that to Phoebe Snow.

0: Yeah, Phoebe Snow. It was a Willow. And a couple of tracks there. Something to say about Phoebe Snow on the heart of Saturday Night, that she sounds like nobody else. She's wonderful and very seductive. If you turn down the lights and listen to her music, I think there are a few million college undergrads and postgrads around the world that she helped quite a bit to get through on those lonely, lonely nights. I think that she's fabulous, and we'll play a little bit of more of her as time goes on. Speaking of fabulous, Diana Krall, and we played This Is Wonderful about 2 weeks ago, and as I listened, I was enthralled myself. So I looked around for some other versions of it. Here's rather an obvious version, but I'm very interested to know what you think of Mr. Frank Sinatra as he engages It's Wonderful.
1: It's wonderful.

0: wonderful, and it's marvelous that you should care. I hope you care. Now I hope you care for me.
1: Oh, he does swing. He does swing. I don't think it's necessary to give him 9 out of 10 or Diana Krall 9.5 out of 10. But I shall play her version of Wonderful later on in the program, just to give you an idea of the way that you can interpret a great song in a couple of ways. And don't forget, at least a couple of ways, and don't forget we've got Australia's premier R&B group coming up pretty soon. And in my opinion, one of the most brilliant harp players and band leaders of blues music and so on, certainly, certainly, certainly made hundreds of thousands of Australians who loved music, you know, that groovy time, a lot happier.

0: Blue Valentine's, Mr. Waite. Oh, I should mention, this is Mr. Jones of the Tropicana Motel. You owe us 3 months. You are 3 months in arrears in your rent. And I think, yes, the gift of some Blue Valentine's would fine, Mr. Waite. But if you could sort of give us a check. Hold on, says Tom. I'll give you a check. What'd you say? 3 months in advance. Can I write this check on the back of my Superman comic?
1: You make me feel so young. You make me feel like spring.

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You make me feel so young. Ah, here she comes now, Ruby.

beautiful and touching heart of Saturday night music. Don't you agree? We'll say goodbye to Ruby's Arms, Tom Waits, who for the last half of his career has been writing with his wife Kathleen Brennan, and also their daughter has gone into the business, as they say, young Hope Waits. But now we go to Australia, and someone who's been recognised as one of our best songwriters in capturing the minutiae of inner Sydney life and the life of people in the 50s and so forth. We go from Ruby's Arms to the day John Sattler broke his jaw.

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Some old guy downs a flag ale with the ghost of Dave Sands. Clotheslines fly high, the sun sinks behind the

Yeah, for all of you footy fans. And the tears rolled down like rushes, you know, the New South Wales beer, the day John Sadler, the great footballer, broke his jaw. It's said of Perry Keys, and I've got two CDs, Johnny Ray's Downtown and also The Last Ghost Train Home. This is from The Age. Perry Keys' world-weary songs stand out like a beacon of truth in a sea of deceit. Poignant and memorable songs. That's from Whisperin' and Hollering in the UK. And The Weekend Australian, a songwriter of the highest promise. 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

to the taste as Jack's ghost takes flight from the block tonight. The Tommy's belt wrapped tight around his waist.

Yes, I find it very poignant and very engaging that he can mention Little Richard. It's a very 50s thing. Little Richard came and all his rings and the plane, the engine started to sputter over Sydney. And Little Richard said, "Lord, if you get me out of this, I promise I'll only play gospel music and I'll ditch all this other stuff." And he did for a number of years. He also talks about Les Darcy. And at the same time, Johnny Ray was playing at Rushcutters Bay. And I love the way he brings the fact that Johnny Ray would just cry, wouldn't he? That was his big song, when other fellas were crying too. Fellas like Hitman Harding and Chief Little Wolf. It's a wonderful look at a Sydney that has sort of gone. But he's most poetic and engaging in the way that he does it.

I don't know whether in Brizzy we get a free day for kids. I suspect we don't, but in Sydney they do or did. So that's a beauty. And isn't that a wonderful image of the wrestler, Brute Bernard? Can't you see him there in his costume, meekly, I imagine, signing for these very enthusiastic kids, and the lines a mile on Kids Day. One thing I'd like to say about Perry to finish this little section about him, he doesn't pull any punches about the place where he grew up, which is Cleveland Street and Redfern and the Cross, places like that. I remember you smoking Black Cats with the girls in St. Vincent's Park, drinking kids' beer down by the central tracks while the rattlers jumped and sparked. It's beautiful, isn't it?

Yeah, love's got nothing to do with that. You've been listening to four songs, I think it was, by Sydney singer-songwriter, the great Perry Keyes. He's won a few awards too, and looks into that world of inner city Sydney, or shall we say Australia, and his own parents' generation, looking at boxing, at when people used to smoke all the time, but doesn't he do it with such conviction? And that song, Boxing Day, is just so beautiful for its trumpet solo. You're listening to Saturday Night on MBS Light Digital. I only have eyes for you, really.

the last poets, and you know it, I only have eyes for you. Well, how about we go back to when we were in our teens and we went out and we saw live music? Well, one of the people who really energized me was Mick Hadley, and he had many, many blues bands and rhythm and blues bands here in Brisbane. And of course, they then put down some blues tracks which became real hits across Australia. Some of these had bluesy titles like Of Hopes and Dreams and Tombstones. How about that, hey? We've played just a little bit here, Pine Top Perkins version, and that's been wonderful. That was his first band, Mick Hadley's first band, The Purple Hearts. He then went on to a band that he fronted called The Coloured Balls, and he was very influenced by bands like Jethro Tull and so on. I think there might have been something in it too, that a lot of people are interested in bands like Jethro Tull, so they broadened what they recorded. They weren't beyond doing a Willie Dixon track like Bring It On Home, which is a very beautiful, beautiful track. So I'm going to play a Willie Dixon track, Tiger in Your Tank, first of all. We're going bluesy. And then Chicago by the great Paul Butterfield of the Paul Butterfield Blues Band. And then a Howlin' Wolf song, oh yes, baby, Killin' Floor.

Yeah, Willie Dixon, who wrote so many hits for so many blues artists. Ridiculous. I Put a Tiger in Your Tank. Note that a lot of their songs you could dance to. I'm going to play one at the end that you won't be able to sit down to. It's simply called You Can't Sit Down. But now I need to tell you something about Brisbane and about blues music. We always loved rhythm and blues music in Brisbane. And there was one tiny little club on your way to the valley, and it was called the Red Orb. And I have to mention a fella, Adrian Redmond, for it was young Adrian Redmond, known as Red to his friends, who opened this tiny little club. And when I went, it was 50 cents to get in. No alcohol. Can you imagine it? No alcohol was sold, but you could get Coca-Cola, if you like. A musician called Paul Murphy, who had a band called The Light, was MC and very much central to it for its best years, The Orb. For it was known simply as The Orb. It became so powerful for rock and blues lovers and soul music that when a lot of the big bands at that time, like the Chain, whom I've mentioned before and whose music I'll be playing in the next program, whenever they would do Festival Hall, or the Masters Apprentices, who always had a blues edge, would play at Festival Hall, they would invariably go down and play for nothing at the Orb at 1 o'clock, 1:30 in the morning. And they'd play strange things like Donovan songs, things like that, the Witch Song. And it became the Orb in its best years, the place where Paul Murphy where the Purple Hearts were first got their act together and got as tight. They were introduced, the fellas in the band, to this new music from England, but it was R&B, it wasn't pop music, and it was unashamedly blues sometimes. Here's an example from Paul Butterfield. I just want to reiterate, if you remember The Orb, I betcha you remember it with great affection, as I do. Wouldn't have got to hear any of this great music, probably, without being able to go there with my 50 cents.

Yes, Mick Hadley out the front of the Purple Hearts. And I was born in Chicago, 1941. Did I mention that he is a great harp player, and you heard him playing harp there, as well as a fabulous, fabulous and most energetic vocalist? He also played guitar. He was also a natural leader of the bands. It wasn't only the Purple Hearts or the Colour Balls. I remember another band that he had called Rufus. And then I think it was Mick Hadley and Friends, or possibly just the Mick Hadley Band. I also remember another funny thing about Mick, because I've always just thought that he was the consummate musician. He would always go down on the weekend to the Gold Coast, because he was also a lifesaver. And I remember he had cut his hair short at one of the gigs that they were doing at Festival Hall, and one of these sort of strange fellas from commercial radio came out and said to him, "Well, Mick, they're screaming. Even though you've cut your hair shorter, they still love you. That's something quite strange, isn't it?" I think that Mick just would have been a little bemused by that, but he was always the gentleman. This third track, Killing Floor, if you've seen the movie Cadillac Records, which features many blues artists, then you'll remember Wolf, or Howling Wolf, as we know him. Here is one of his great songs, done by the second band that that Mick was in, the Coloured Balls, which he fronted with harp and vocals and guitar.

Yeah, Mick Hadley. And also, that was Michael Shannon who was singing with Mick there on vocals. And I just wanted to mention that a lot of great musicians that you may know came through Mick's bands. For example, the aforementioned Adrian Redman, who gave us the wonderful, wonderful Red Orb, earlier on played drums. Tony Carl was also a drummer with Mick's Coloured Balls. He went on, I believe, to join Australia's well-known Easy Beats. It was Fred Pickard on rhythm guitar. Michael Shannon, whom I mentioned before, was a vocalist. There was also Peter Miles on drums. Bob Dames, who was with Mick for years and years and years, and he should not be forgotten, the great Robbie Bandelf on lead guitar and flute. And I think he was in a band called The Throb. But the point I'm trying to make is that Mick gathered around him some great musicians. It's funny with the blues, I guess, that he was trying to educate people. I know he said that when he first came over from England. I want to play Of Hopes and Dreams and Tombstones because that's an old blues trope, isn't it? And this actually went into the charts here in Australia. And then the final track will be the one I told you where you can't sit down. But for now, let's get real bluesy.

Yes, of hopes and dreams and tombstones. Even with a pro-education message, the great Mick Hadley, whom I interviewed a couple of years before he left us, actually offered to teach me to play the harmonica. And I've always been so in awe of him since I was 15 years of age and catching the train down to the Orb on that road to the valley that I said, oh, I'll think about it. It's one of the dumbest things I've ever done in my life. Imagine being taught to play the harmonica by Mick Hadley. But some people are dumb, like me. I'm going to finish our visitation into the world of the Purple Hearts, the Coloured Balls, Rufus, Mick Hadley and friends, for he played on and gave Brisbane such a boost with live music in its pubs. And also introducing R&B and blues to new generations, probably three generations. So we're going to play a song you can't sit down to. You can try and sit down to tonight on Saturday night, but I hope that you're feeling in an energetic mood, because here's a song you really can't sit down to, believe me.

Well, I told you the truth. You can't sit down. This music is wonderful, is it not? I try to get a mixture of stuff on here. That's probably the most energetic song that I've ever played. Every time that I listen to it at home, I feel I've got to take a blood pressure pill either before or after or between, if you understand what I mean. You're listening to Saturday Night on MBS Lite Digital. Can you sit down now?

bridges down. We make a little history, a baby, every time you come around.

You've been listening to Blue Note recording artist Sandra Wilson and her wonderful Travelling Miles, her album inspired by the music of the great Miles Davis. And we're going to hear a little more from her right here, right now.

Do you think Cyndi Lauper would approve? For was it not Cyndi Lauper who wrote it? I think it's a sublime version of Time After Time. We heard Travelling Miles right here, right now. And we started out that little session with the formidable Cassandra Wilson. Did I mention? I hope I did, as I always do, that she is a Blue Note recording artist.

You've been listening to Earl Hines there and the Black Cat series, and we'll be playing some more of that on the next show. I want to thank you so much for being with me tonight, and I hope you have a really good sleep and a really good week. Signing off from the heart of Saturday Night.

Hello, Ross Sadler. Thanks for having joined us for this edition of Vienna and Beyond. One thing it's hard to find these days is a pharmacy that doesn't bill itself as a discount pharmacy. This has got me thinking of all the wonderful pharmacist characters who appear in comic operas. And so I've come up with a program entitled Pharmacists You Can't Discount. To meet our first pharmacist whom you can't discount, we're in Vienna of 1786, where Karl Ditters von Dittersdorf's Singspiel, Doctor and Pharmacist, has just had its premiere. Here's the overture, performed by the Kammerata Akademie of the Salzburg Mozarteum under James Lockwood.

the two health professionals get into an argument during the course of the opera. Here are Wolfgang Schoener, baritone, and Harald Stamm, bass, as the doctor and apothecary.

If there was one composer who understood the people who make up potions, then it had to be Gaetano Donizetti. His 1832 opera, L'Elisir d'Amore, tells the rather convoluted path followed by the ingenuous young man Nemorino, who eventually wins the hand of the Belle Adina. When the quack Dr. Dolcamara arrives in town with his love potion, poor Nemorino thinks that this is the solution to all his problems. When you have a fine singing actor such as Renato Capecchi as Dr. Dolcamara, I think he can hold his own against any advertising from a modern-day discount pharmacy. And talking about remedies, near the end of this scene, you'll hear where John Lanchbery got one of his remedies from for upgrading Erol's ballet La Fille Malgardée.

attenti, non fiate. Io già suppongo e immagino

0: You're listening to Vienna and Beyond, and our programme today, Pharmacists You Can't Discount, is looking at the wonderful spectrum of pharmacists that appear in comic opera. And if Dr. Dolcamara was a bit of a con man, then Don Annibale, the protagonist of Donizetti's 1836 opera, The Night Bell, was the victim of one. Now, Don Annibale has just married Serafina, who it so happens has an ex named Enrico. Apart from being a bad loser, Enrico is a master of disguise. All through Annibale's wedding night, Enrico keeps turning up and ringing the night bell, each time claiming to be someone in dire need of a prescription. With all this going on, Don Annibale has no hope of doing what people generally do on their wedding night. Here's one of Enrico's disguises, an old man wanting the most complex prescription made up for his wife. Tenor Pietro Guarniera is Enrico, and bass Giorgio Gatti is Don Annibale.
1: Scemi freddi ente di Marte, decade l'emulsio.

0: No!
1: To any fan of Gilbert and Sullivan, the year 1875 is a red letter one, because it saw the premiere of their first successful collaboration, Trial by Jury. But later that same year, Sullivan teamed up with Bolton Rowe to produce another through-composed farce entitled The Zoo. And one of the protagonists is a pharmacist named Asclepius Carboy. He's got on the wrong side of his girlfriend's father and also his girlfriend by confusing prescriptions that he had to send them. She ended up swallowing the blister, which is an old name for a mustard plaster used to relieve pain, and the father rubbed peppermint on himself. I'll let Meston Reed and the Doily Cart Opera Company take up the story.

For our final pharmacist whom you can't discount, let's go not quite back to Vienna, but to the swamps of Hungary, which is where the Esterházy family built their summer palace Esterháza. It was here that Joseph Haydn reigned supreme. In the autumn of 1768, he produced an opera buffa, The Apothecary, a love triangle involving an elderly pharmacist, Sempronio, his ward, Grilletta, and his assistant, Mingone. Sempronio likes to leave all the work of preparing potions to his offsider and his ward. Sempronio has designs on Grilletta, so does Mingone. When Sempronio goes out for a minute, the two young lovers get it together, much to his disgust. Manuel Beltram Gil is Sempronio, Cinzia Forte is Grilletta, and Paolo Pellegrini is Mingone. Yeah.

of the health industry in disarray, as represented by Joseph Haydn, with a little help from Manuel Beltram Gil, Cinzia Forte, and Paolo Pellegrini, we are at the end of this edition of Vienna and Beyond.

0: And taking us up to 7 o'clock in preparation for BBC World News was the music of Anatole Leonov from his 8 Russian folk songs. We heard The Legend of the Birds, The Round Dance and The Village Dance with the Tasmanian Symphony Orchestra. Shalom Ronnie Rickless conducting. It's 7 o'clock. That's time to cross to London for BBC World News, courtesy of Burrell Stockbroking and Wealth Management. 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
1: BBC News with Sue Montgomery. President Trump has rejected an Iranian proposal to reopen the Strait of Hormuz to maritime navigation within a one-week time frame. He said Iran had only put forward the proposal because it was losing the war. On Friday, Iran's foreign minister, Abbas Araghchi, said the strait would be reopened. John Donison is in Jerusalem.
2: When this proposal was put forward by the Iranian foreign minister last night, it might have sounded like a bit of a breakthrough, but really I think we've not really moved any further forward. It's very quickly been rejected pretty clearly by President Trump just in the last few hours. It's good that discussions are taking place. We know that the Iranian foreign minister was talking to the US special envoy Steve Witkoff in New York in the last few days, but I'm not sure how much progress has been made.
1: Bangladesh has launched a nationwide measles rubella campaign targeting 3.4 million unvaccinated children amid its worst ever measles outbreak. The month-long campaign aims to vaccinate under-fives who missed earlier immunisation efforts. Officials said the campaign will help reduce immunity gaps, reduce severe illness and break chains of transmission across Bangladesh. It's currently experiencing the world's worst measles outbreak. The High Court in Belfast has issued a temporary injunction which stops the Protestant Orange Order's parade on Sunday. On Friday, Northern Ireland's Parades Commission announced it could proceed for the first time in 3 decades. Here's our Ireland correspondent, Chris Page.
3: 35 order members were permitted to take part at 8 o'clock tomorrow morning. Residents from the Garvaghy Road brought a legal challenge against the decision, and the High Court in Belfast has granted a temporary injunction, meaning the parade can't go ahead for now. The judge said the injunction would apply until the case could be properly considered. The leader of the Democratic Unionist Party, Gavin Robinson, was in court. He said that if the Orange Order had to wait for more deliberation, they would do so with their heads held high and dignity intact.
1: Police in South Africa say they found another body in Ekurhuleni, bringing the number of women found dead there over the past 2 months to 10. The body was found in the Tembisa township. Mimi Swaby has more details.
4: Local media is saying that a semi-naked body was found in a cemetery, and this draws similarities with the 9 other victims who were mostly in their 20s and 30s, many of whom were found stripped of their clothes and showing signs of sexual assault. The first victim was found naked, bound with cable ties in mid-July, and this has been a similarity, a thread throughout these murders, which many believe have been connected or are connected, as they are in a very small space, they're a high frequency over 2 months now, and are showing some very similar signs, very brutal signs, which have really outraged the whole country.
1: BBC News. President Zelensky says Russia this month launched more than 2,700 jet-powered drones, its latest deadly weapon in its war on Ukraine. More than half, he said, were intercepted or disabled. He said he was confident Ukraine would manage to significantly increase that proportion. Venezuela's interim government and opposition members have agreed to work in reforming the country's top court after the second round of US-backed negotiations. They also agreed to expand the unblocking of websites and promote a so-called agenda for discussion on radio. The deal marks the first concrete step in broader judicial reform, long sought by the opposition and promised by the interim leader, Delcy Rodriguez, who's governed under heavy pressure from Washington, since U.S. forces seized the former president, Nicolas Maduro, in January. An unusually powerful autumn storm has hit the northeastern coastal areas of the United States, leaving tens of thousands of people without power. The authorities in New York, Boston and Philadelphia are warning of major flooding and road closures. The governor of New York is Kathy Hochul.
5: Stay away from the water. Don't go near boats. Just be smart if you live in those coastal areas, because between the vicious rip currents, the heavy winds and the mammoth waves, conditions are extremely dangerous. Anyone who goes in or near the water this weekend is literally gambling with their life.
1: Thousands have rallied in Madrid to protest at the government's handling of the recent migrant influx into Spain's northern African territory of Ceuta. Protesters marched through the city carrying Spanish flags and chanting Ceuta is not for sale. Ceuta has been embroiled in a humanitarian crisis since more than 70,000, mainly Moroccans, surged around the land and sea barriers. BBC News.
0: 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Accompanied by pianist Jonathan Ware, Siobhan sings works by Fauré, Sibelius, Mozart and others. That's on Wednesday, the 7th of October at QPAC's Concert Hall. 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Well, looking at the forecast for this Sunday, the 27th of September, a sunny day, a very pleasant day, in fact, 27 degrees in Brisbane, 28 Ipswich, 26 for Logan. Bayside suburbs, 25, Gold Coast and Sunshine Coast, each 26 degrees and light winds. Showers tomorrow, anything up to 5 millimetres possible, 17 up to 25, a partly cloudy Tuesday, 16 to 23, and temperatures in the general range of 24-25 for the balance of the week. 7 minutes after 7 o'clock. Good morning. Welcome to the Sunday edition of Daybreak Classics. Welcome also to our friends listening through the 4MBS digital service, MBS Lite.

of our pensiero, Let's Fly, also known as the piece from Nabucco, the Slaves Chorus. We heard the Dresden State Opera Chorus and Orchestra, Silvio Valvisso, and it's coming up to 12 minutes after 7 o'clock. Mozart now, one of his more beautiful arias, this comes from one of his operas, the name of which completely escapes me at the moment, but we shall find it. Yes, it's Ire Pistore, and I Shall Be Faithful.

0: I Shall Love Her and Be Constant, a lovely aria, performed there by Emma Kirkby, comes from Mozart's opera Il Re Pastore, KV 208. Emma Kirkby was accompanied by the Academy of Ancient Music, Christopher Hogwood conducting. 18 minutes after 7 o'clock.
1: 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Don't miss one of Australia's finest voices, Siobhan Stagg, present this immersive meditation on origin stories. 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
0: Queensland Symphony Orchestra for an evening of musical storytelling, Scheherazade, on the 16th and 17th of October at the Concert Hall QPAC. Led by conductor Otto Torsk, the concert opens with the atmospheric Release by Ella Masons, a rising voice in Australian music. Then celebrated Australian pianist Piers Lane takes to the stage for the folk-tinged charm of Grieg's Piano Concerto, one of the most beloved concertos in the repertoire. Finally, the full force of the orchestra performs Rimsky-Korsakov's Scheherazade with concertmasters Natsuko Yoshimoto's solo violin as the voice of Scheherazade herself, spinning her story through each movement. Don't miss Queensland Symphony Orchestra's Scheherazade on the 16th and 17th of October at the Concert Hall QPAC. 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

Excerpt from César Franck's piano sonata, or sonata for violin and piano, we'll put it in the right order, in A major. Pierre Amiel was the violinist, Mikhail Rudy, piano. 25 minutes after 7 o'clock, coming up now, we have, pardon me, the voice of Luciano Pavarotti.

Luciano Pavarotti. Who else? That was Pour Mon Ami from the Daughter of the Regiment, Le Fille du Regiment, the orchestra and chorus of the Royal Opera House Covent Garden under Richard Bonin, with that music by Donizetti. 28 minutes after 7, we'll open the music diary after we take a stroll through the Blue Mountains with the Trolls.

Well, we just wanted to enter the Blue Mountains with the Trolls, not carry on further with them. That was the entry of the Trolls into the Blue Mountains from scenes from Norwegian fairy tales by Johan Halvorsen. The Iceland Symphony Orchestra, Jati Engstedt conducting, and it's now 7:30 as we open our music diary for this Sunday morning, the 27th of September. Music from the Edges, presented by the Bach Society, with choir instrumentals and selected soloists, will include Missa Omnium Sanctorum by Zelenka and the Te Deum Laudamus by Zappoli at St. Augustine's Church, Hamilton, this afternoon at 2. For details, call 0412 667 348. 0412 667 348. Autumn Rhythms with Eden Annesley, violin, Hamish Cassidy, clarinet, Isaac Reed, saxophone, Lola Schuler, saxophones, and Julia Hsu, piano, will include traditional and contemporary works by Rossiniello, Olsen, and others at the Romea Street, The Gap, this afternoon at 2. For information, call 0432 926 461. 0432 926 461. Baroque masterpieces presented by the Arioso Chamber Ensemble with guest Shannon Look, baroque violin and viola da gamba, will include the Trio Sonata in G Minor by Purcell, excerpts from the Violin Sonata No. 3 in C by Bach, and works by Rameau, Bieber, Murray, Taylorman and others at St Paul's Church, East Brisbane this afternoon at 3. You can book through 4MBS ticketing, that's 4mbs.com.au, or call 3847 1717 after 9 for this event only. The 60th anniversary concert by the Brisbane Concert Orchestra will include the Overture from Orpheus in the Underworld by Offenbach, excerpts from the Clarinet Concerto in A by Mozart, the Pomp and Circumstance March No. 1 in D by Elgar, and works by Schoenberg and Saint-Saëns in the Old Museum, Bowen Hills, this afternoon at 3. For details, call 0421 598 835. 0421 598 835. And you'll find details of the aforementioned events and events further ahead on our website, 4mbs.com.au, where you can book online for selected performances, including Bach and Zelenka, with Peter Ronfell and friends at Nazareth Church, Woolloongabba, Saturday the 24th of October. It's fast approaching 27 minutes to 8 o'clock.

the opening movement of Albinoni's Concerto, Opus 9, and that was in D major. The performers were the English Concert, Trevor Pinnock conducting. 22 minutes to 8 o'clock as we go back-to-back Mozart.

Back-to-back Mozart. The final piece there was the Presto movement from Divertimento in G major, and the performance was Pro Arte Orchestra of Munich by Kurt Riddell, or headed by Kurt Riddell. And earlier, Gerald Finlay, the baritone, sang A Maiden or a Wife from The Magic Flute by Mozart with the English baroque soloist John Elliott Gardner. Coming up to 7:45 on this Sunday morning. Queensland Symphony Orchestra invites you to Old World's New Sounds at Redlands Performing Arts Centre on the 9th of October and at the Concert Hall QPAC on the 11th of October. Led by Chief Conductor Umberto Clerici, this high-voltage concert features classical favourites, including excerpts from Bizet's Carmen Suites, Numbers 1 and 2, from the sultry habanero to the swagger of Le Toreador, as well as the folk rhythms and fire of Dvorak's Slavonic Dances. You'll also hear one of the world's most beloved and virtuosic violin works, Brooks Violin Concerto No. 1, performed by gifted Australian violinist Katharina Lee. The concert will also feature bold, contemporary Australian works, including an overture by Christopher Sainsbury and Holly Harrison's High Viz, a groovy piece with plenty of bite. Don't miss Queensland Symphony Orchestra's Old World's New Sounds at Redlands Performing Arts Centre, Friday the 9th of October, and at the Concert Hall QPAC on Sunday the 11th of October. Book now at qso.com.au or call the QSO box office 3833 5044. 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

A fast and furious someone, wasn't it? The Elfendance, the music of David Pauper with the Yale cellists. Coming up to 11 minutes to 8 o'clock on this Sunday morning as we go to our penultimate piece.

Stuttgart and Keeping True to Your Love. That's from La Belle Helene by Jacques Offenbach. Our final piece comes from Tchaikovsky. Excerpts from Swan Lake. Not Swan Lake, The Sleeping Beauty.

0: Excerpt from The Sleeping Beauty, the music of Tchaikovsky with the Berlin Philharmonic Orchestra, Herbert von Karajan conducting. I'm Peter McCann. Thank you for your company on this Sunday morning. I'll leave you in the very good company of Philip Simpson after BBC World News, which is imminent and is sponsored by Burrell Stockbroking and Wealth Management. 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
2: BBC News with Chris Berrow. President Trump has rejected an Iranian proposal to reopen the Strait of Hormuz to maritime navigation within a one-week timeframe. Speaking in Washington, Mr. Trump said Iran had only put forward the proposal because they were losing the war.
3: Well, I'm rejecting their deal. They want to make a deal where they open the strait immediately because they're losing so badly. You know, you don't read that or you don't see that in the fake news. But we're winning tremendously. We have total control of the Hormuz Strait. Massive amounts of oil are coming out of the Hormuz Strait. Last night we had 29 ships come out. They want to make a deal, and I think that's fine. I like making a deal too.
2: On Friday, the Iranian Foreign Minister Abbas Araghchi told reporters at the UN in New York that the strait, which is critical for world oil supplies, would be reopened 7 days after agreeing the deal, as long as there was also a pause in all regional fighting, including in Lebanon. Bangladesh has launched a nationwide measles rubella campaign targeting 3.4 million unvaccinated children amid its worst ever measles outbreak. It's killed more than 1,000 people this year, most of them children. Our global affairs reporter Anbara Sanetarajan has the details.
4: The month-long campaign in Bangladesh aims to vaccinate under-fives who missed earlier immunization efforts after authorities lowered the minimum vaccination age from the usual 9 months to 6 because of the surge in infections. Since April, Bangladesh has vaccinated 20 million children through emergency and follow-up campaigns. Measles, among the most infectious diseases, requires that 95% of the population be vaccinated to prevent its spread.
2: In Northern Ireland, the High Court in Belfast has issued a temporary injunction which stops a contentious march by a pro-union Protestant group that was due to go through an Irish nationalist Roman Catholic area. For the first time in nearly 30 years, the Orange Order's march was due to go along the Garvachy Road, a Catholic part of the largely Protestant town of Portadown. That raised sectarian tensions. Our Ireland correspondent Chris Page reports.
5: The Parades Commission decided to allow a march at 8 o'clock tomorrow morning. 35 order members were permitted to take part. The Garvachy Road Residents Coalition brought a legal challenge to try to stop the parade. The High Court in Belfast ruled that the temporary injunction would be in place until the case could be properly determined. The judge said the long-running dispute had the potential to escalate within Northern Ireland and the issues of all parties had to be ventilated.
2: President Zelensky says this month Russia has launched more than 2,700 jet-powered drones, its latest deadly weapon in its war on Ukraine. More than half, he said, were intercepted or disabled. He said he was confident that Ukraine would manage to significantly increase that proportion. World news from the BBC. India's Election Commission has ordered a review of the software that manages the nation's voter roll for following reports that millions of voters have been excluded from updated lists. Opposition parties allege the lists have been manipulated to benefit Prime Minister Narendra Modi's BJP. The Commission denies the accusation, insisting all its actions have been lawful. Venezuela's interim government and opposition members have agreed to work on reforming the country's top court after the second round of US-backed negotiations. They also agreed to expand the unblocking of websites and promote a so-called agenda for discussion on radio. The deal marks the first concrete step in broader judicial reform long sought by the opposition and promised by the interim leader, Delcy Rodriguez. The Republic of Ireland's football team has confirmed it will play its Sunday Nations League fixture against Israel. There had been calls for a boycott because of the situation in Gaza. Here's our reporter, Kevin Sharkey.
1: The team had already expressed discomfort about playing the match. That came to a head this morning. Scheduled training and media commitments were cancelled, and instead, the players took part in a long discussion among themselves and with the management and Football Association of Ireland officials at the team hotel. Eventually, a consensus emerged to proceed with the match after a vote among the squad, although one player has now opted out. Earlier this week, Ireland's manager, Hamer Hallgrimsson, said his squad would be playing against genocide, prompting Israel's Football Association to accuse him of ignorance, hypocrisy and stupidity.
2: An unusually powerful autumn storm has hit the northeastern coastal areas of the United States, leaving tens of thousands of people without power. The authorities in New York, Boston and Philadelphia are warning of major flooding and road closures. Hundreds of flights have been cancelled. And that's the latest BBC News.
0: 6 minutes past eight for MBS Classic FM. Now we have a weather update sponsored by the Brisbane performance of Australia's acclaimed soprano, Siobhan.